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2: 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J.C. Crabtree, Charlie Harrison, Bradley Moore here in our Greer's Market broadcast booth. Carly Hudson on the field, our Circle K sideline reporter. Scott Chestnut is in our newly minted Raisin Cane Studios, now located on campus, actually in our Joel W. Erdman Athletic Facility building. Running the controls. Glad to join us here on the Jags Radio Network on some of our new radio partners as well. First and 10, Southeastern Louisiana. They trail the Jags 19-7. Quick throw to the far side. The catch is made and still driving towards the first down marker. That's Tristan Goodley with a pickup of 8 yards for Southeastern Louisiana. And Charlie, they're starting to slowly chip away a little bit here at our defense.
3: Yeah, we're starting to see just little quick hits when we're back in zone coverage like we had right there. And we've gotten home once, but we've got to start getting more pressure to Kyle Lowe.
2: Second and 2 from the Jaguar 41. Two receivers stacked out past the numbers left side. Here comes the blitz for South Alabama. Hit him in the backfield. The first hit's not enough. The second one will do it, though, and that's a TFL for the Jags. Jordan Williams was the initial guy to get the hit for South Alabama. I believe Amari Smiley is the guy who gets the official TFL on a loss of 1 to bring up 3rd and 3.
3: Yeah, and a great job there by Williams getting in the backfield, but I like what Smiley was able to do, cleaning that up, the big man holding it down on the defensive line.
2: Williams will actually sub out, and we get to see true freshman Xavius Anderson Jr., who had a really, really good fall camp. He will sub in at linebacker for South Alabama.
3: I want to see us bring the heat. Let's let the freshman eat.
2: One down lineman. Now 2. Here comes the blitz. Lowe throws near side behind his intended receiver. It's incomplete. Now, this is a similar situation as us, Charlie, where they're in, you'd think, go territory. But no, here comes the punt unit.
3: Well, an opportunity, as much good field position as we've had this game, to pin South Alabama back.
2: We're going to go in safe punt return here and keep the first team defense out there. And Cole Blaylock will be the man to await the punt from Jack Hunter.
3: I saw Cole return a couple of kicks back at UMS. He can fly.
2: He can move. High school running back, played two ways at UMS and just played defense here. Let's see if he gets an opportunity. High snap. Hunter brings it down and lets it go. A high backspinning kick. Blaylock clears out. It checks up at the 5 and rolls. Gets a Jaguar roll up out of the 15. We'll take that.
3: Yeah, we'll take 10 yards off the bounce.
2: We'll take that. So Cole did a good job of clearing out of the way, and so did everyone else. You know, it's always one of those plays where you're kind of circling around. Where is the ball? Just get away from it.
3: Well, you know, a guy coached by Terry Curtis on kick returns is not going to make a mental mistake.
2: Very true. And also Tommy Perry here. Gosh, I love having Tommy Perry back as our special teams coordinator. I called him when he got hired. I called him an OG Jag because he is. He was part of the original coaching staff under Joey Jones. He was actually the position coach, the running backs coach for Anthony Mostella when he was here back in the first couple of years of Jaguar football. And a great guy, super outgoing, and he can get along with anybody. He could get along with a tree stump standing next to him. First and 10 from our own 15. Davenport throws far side. Catch is made. Michael Woods, he tried to get away from his defense, and he couldn't. He's going to lose several yards. He'll lose back to the 11-yard line. That's a loss of 4.
3: And that is not how we wanted to start this drive, but to the benefit of the play call by Southeastern Louisiana, it's making the decision to punt. Now you've got us backed up deep in our own territory, and we're going to be forced to make a play.
2: We have not found the offensive rhythm we had in the first quarter here in the second period. 4:14 left before halftime, 19-7 Jags. Low snap, hand off the left side. Trayvon Dunbar lost his helmet, and he lost a yard, and there's no flags.
3: I don't get how Trayvon has his helmet pulled clean off, yeah, and we don't get a foul.
2: If it's pulled off, how is it not a penalty?
3: He didn't take it off himself. He had both hands on the ball.
2: Let's take a look at the replay here.
3: That's by the back of the helmet.
2: Yeah, it's pulled off.
3: Plain and simple. I don't get the confusion on that one.
2: They even showed on the video board. All right. Well, it's third and 13 from our own 12. Not a lot to pull from here. Jeremiah Jones-Thomas, orbit motion behind the quarterback. Davenport back to pass, dumps it off, screen play. P.J. Martin near side, waits for his blocks. They don't come, and he is absolutely gang-tackled. He got positive yards, but not much. Maybe 2 yards. He's shy of the 15. We're going to have to punt for the first time today.
3: Well, and we were bootlegging Jamal Silver and Kent Jarrido out there, and Kitten right now just looks a little bit banged up, so weren't able to get out there and close and set something up for PJ, and I thought we had a good look for JJT to the far side.
2: Well, we get to see Alexi Polkinen on to punt for the first time. Averaged 40.4 yards a punt last year. He stands at his own goal line. Snap to him, right on the money. He'll let it go. Low line drive. Joseph back at his own 36, and the Jags immediately wrap him up. Back at the 35. A great job on the special teams coverage for South Alabama. It's Anthony Eager, the gunner, who has not played a snap at receiver today. He goes out and makes the special teams tackle.
3: Well, and Ant has phenomenal speed, and you see that big club he's got on his hand. He's a little bit shaken up there, so it makes it a bit tougher to catch a pass. He says, don't worry, I'm going to find a way to contribute to this team, and I love the energy up there on the video board right now.
2: He was firing up after getting the tackle. And that's a move the coaching staff made about midway through camp. Eager was not initially on punt coverage, and he did such a good job of it, Tommy Perry said, I want him out there. Receiver in motion left to right. Here comes the blitz for South Alabama. They'll hand it off up the middle. This is Smith, I believe, who stopped at the 38-yard line after picking up 3 yards.
3: Well, and Javon was able to get back there and get a hand on Smith initially. That slowed him down for just a second, and the defensive line was able to close down quickly.
2: By the way, we have not seen their star running back, DeAndre Jackson, today. So at this point, we're assuming he is not playing. We were told beforehand it was going to be a game-time decision.
3: Well, and running yards have come at a premium for Southeastern today. They only have 11 so far.
2: Second and 8 from their own 37, 19-7, South Alabama lead. Jack showing blitz, here it comes. They bring 6, handoff up the middle for Smith again. And he breaks a couple of tackles and almost got the first down. He stopped up ahead of the 43-yard line. And some extracurricular after the play between Lonnie Smith and our own Cole Blaylock. Here comes 3rd and 2. And again, they're starting to churn the offense a little bit. They just haven't cashed it in.
3: Well, and defense hasn't really had an opportunity to sit on the sideline and adjust. Hopefully now with the 2-minute timeout, a chance to talk it over.
2: Time for our first 2-minute timeout of the season. It's brought to you by Leaf Guard. Get it today, protect it for life. And at this last stoppage of the quarter, Jack still on top by our same score after 15 minutes of football. It's 19-7, South Alabama leads. We'll take our final timeout of the first half and return on the USA Health Jags Radio Network.
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2: Coming out of the 2-minute timeout, brought to you by Leaf Guards, 19-7. South Alabama leads over Southeastern Louisiana. Lions facing 3rd down and 2 from their own 43-yard line, working left to right. And remember, too, they get the ball to start the second half. So this is a key drive to stop here for the Jags defense. Coming up at halftime, before we go to our halftime break, Carly Hudson will catch up with head coach Major Applewhite for his first half thoughts. Then Bradley Moore's got your halftime coverage, first half stats, Alabama Power scoreboard update, then your second half adjustments as well. All the way here from Hancock Whitney Stadium on the Jags Radio Network. 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Great new partnership we've got with Cumulus. They've been phenomenal so far, and looking forward to great things with our partnership with them. Here we go, third and two from the 43. Working left to right. Southeastern has two receivers stacked between the hash and the numbers. They'll hand it off up the middle for Smith. Oh, and a big hit by South Alabama after just a gain of one. Hello, Dallas Young, smacking him for just a gain of one, and they're shy of the first down.
3: And Dallas was kind of hanging out there on the flat so he could be where they needed him to be. Instant, he saw that ball go into the running back's hand, came down and lowered the boom.
2: Jags will use their first of three timeouts here to stop the clock at 150. And again, if they're going to punt, which I'd imagine so, they're at their own 44. Now we've got an opportunity to potentially quickly get downfield with two timeouts to work with.
3: And I will say, I don't know how this affects the decision-making for Southeastern Louisiana, right? I may have been willing to put my punt team out there right then, but I'm also sitting here thinking, it's fourth and one. All I've got to do is fall forward.
2: Yeah, yeah. And we've seen them go under center a couple of times. They haven't done that since maybe the first or second drive of the ball game, but I mean, shoot, Jalen Hurts can do it every other play in the NFL. You'd think Kyle Lowe could do it once or twice when needed, right?
3: Absolutely. And Southeastern did pretty well on fourth down against Houston Christian. That was a pretty good area for them.
2: They are going to go for it. Fourth and one from their own 44. Southeastern Louisiana is going to go for it on fourth and one, trailing the Jags 19-7 right before halftime. Jags load up the box, empty backfield for Lowe. Might see if they can get us to jump off sides. Jags will shift out, stand up edge on the near side. And here comes a timeout from Frank Selfo, the head coach for Southeastern. So just trying to see if they get us to move.
7: Has called their first timeout of the half.
2: So, you know, I always think about the Jameis Winston video where he's mic'd up and he's yelling everything he can. Come on, somebody move. This never works.
3: I tell you what, I thought it had for a moment. Christian Ross was lined up on the left end, and he went to switch places. But when he did, he bumped into a teammate and went forward half a step. I was like, oh, no, I've never seen a defense-on-defense collision cause this.
2: I was thinking the same thing. Look at the teams back out there. This will be fourth and one, and the offense is still going to go back out. Okay.
3: 4 for 5 last week on fourth down attempts.
2: So Southeastern is indeed going to go under center here. Single back formation, three down linemen, and here comes a tight end in motion left to right. That's Shin. Fourth and one for their own 44. Receiver in motion now. They might be trying it again. Hard count. Now they do snap it. Hand off up the middle. Smith hit at the line. I don't think he got it. I don't think he got it. He didn't get it. He didn't get it. It's a turnover on downs. What a job.
3: Big Steven Johnson, number 56, the nose guard, getting downhill and eating up the running back. And now we've got a minute 48. Two timeouts, and the ball is on the plus 44.
2: What a job by the defense. First and 10, South Alabama from the Southeastern Louisiana 44. 19-7 Jags. Let's get some more points up there, boys.
3: I tell you what, pretty much every Jag was involved in that tackle.
2: Bishop in the gun, brings a receiver in motion. Hand off right side, PJ hesitates, cuts up the hash across the 40, still going to the 39, a pickup of 5 yards for P.J. Martin.
3: Now let's start using some of that tempo. We got a good run on first down. We want to be quick back over the ball.
2: Jags set up and ready to go again. Two receivers near side, one far, and the tight end off left tackle. That's Hunter. Southeastern shows blitz. Here it comes. Play action throw. And the catch is too far for Micah Woods on the far side. Incomplete. You got to think that safety blitz disrupted the throw there from Bishop Davenport, Charlie.
3: Yeah, Bishop did a good job of reading Hanbury. And if he's able to get that pass into the hands of Woods, he had two steps on the corner and would have been off. But just a little bit affected the timing right there.
2: So we'll swap tight ends. Hunter out for Gibbs. Still two receivers near, one far. And Gibbs off right tackle this time. Jones Thomas in motion to the right side. Bishop in the gun on third and five. Snap. Handoff up the middle. P.J. stumbles. He's hit. And he's shy of the 35. It's a pickup of 2 yards. This will be fourth down again. And this would be a long field goal attempt for Davis Little. He has a great leg. The consistency and accuracy has been the issue for him. And also the consistency and health. Clock's rolling with less than a minute left. We're going to go for this on fourth and three from the 37.
3: 0 for 2 this quarter on fourth down. So 0 for 3 on third.
2: Clock still rolls. 45 seconds left. Bishop in the gun. Two receivers either way. Now running back out of the backfield. Snap. They jump off sides. Free play. The throw. It's incomplete. And there's two flags down. They clearly jumped off sides. And hopefully nothing more beyond that.
3: Well, and there was a clear jump from both sides, too.
8: Offside. Thrown at the snap. Fire penalty results in a first down.
2: There we go. All right. We'll take that.
3: First down stops the clock. That's most important.
2: Yes, stops the clock with 37 seconds left, and boy, that helps. And another play there, Charlie, where Southeastern shot themselves in the foot. All right, trips left. Bishop looks to the near sideline, 19-7 Jags lead right before halftime. Play action, Bishop has time, throws it towards the end zone, and too long. And threw that thing into double coverage. Something was off there. That could not have been the intention.
3: Well, the cornerback got some contact with Micah Woods, and because of that, Micah is pushed back towards the middle of the field. I think Bishop was expecting him to stay outside, and if he is and he's able to get the double move past the safety, he would have been wide open. And Micah now taking a very circuitous route back to the sideline here.
2: And Carly Hudson with the assist there of getting the football back in play for us. Second down and 10. Working right to left. Bishop back to pass. Throws on the wheel, far side. Rod Gibbs makes the catch at the 20 and is pushed out of bounds. There we go. It's a pickup of 11 yards. And a first down for South Alabama. Another first down for the Jags. Their 14th of the day.
3: That's Rod Gibbs there, using those box-out skills from his basketball days.
2: Another first down brought to you by Premier Collision. First and 10 from the 20. Jags are inside the UJ Chevrolet red zone, where today they're 2 for 2. Bishop to pass again. Throws far side. Gibbs is there again. He's cut down inbounds at the 14. Clock rolls, and we'll burn our second timeout.
3: That's a good spot. It really sets you up now with two good shots at the end zone and a very manageable distance. And you still have that third one in the pocket to get the kicking team onto the field if you need.
2: Let's see what they're going to put back on the clock. It currently shows 16. Oh, they put a full 5 seconds.
3: 5 seconds
2: wow.
3: Back on the clock.
2: That's a lot. 5 seconds is a ton of time. We will take it.
3: That must have been Major Applewhite's clock right there as soon as he called for it.
2: 19-7 South Alabama with 21 seconds left before halftime. Jags are knocking on the door at the 14. If we can punch this thing in here, man, that is...
3: That should be a body blow in this ballgame.
2: That should be huge.
3: This second quarter has not gone the way we wanted it to. And we have an opportunity right now to send Southeastern into the locker room with a bad taste in their mouth. Southeastern has yet to lead at a half this season. They were down 17-7 against Houston Christian, but they did a good job of recomposing themselves in the second half.
2: Trips left, one right for South Alabama. Martin, the running back, to Bishop Davenport's left shoulder. Second and 4. Jags are inside the UJ Chevrolet red zone at the 14-yard line. Davenport in the gun, back to pass. Looking left, has time, rolls left, throws, caught by Micah Woods, lost the football, rolls backwards. He dives on top of it at the 21. Now late whistle says the pass is incomplete. He did not possess it before it came loose. So it's third and four, and 8 seconds came off the clock, but you'll take that result over losing about 12 yards instead.
3: Yeah, and Micah Woods there, he was going into that turn. He was making the football move as it came out. That's a good call by our officiating crew.
2: Instead, it's third and four from the still from the 14. Still same set. Trips left, one right. P.J. Martin, to the left shoulder of Bishop. And Bishop, QB run right up the middle, and they snuff it out quickly as Bishop's down at the 12. We'll let the clock roll. It's at 5, 4, 3, and we'll burn our final timeout, bring on the kick team.
3: Yeah, and that was a call there by Major Applewhite. Let's just center this thing up and put it where Davis Little wants it for this field goal attempt.
2: Well, you wanted 6, of course, but the important thing is you need to convert points. And with 3 seconds left before halftime, we've got to kick this thing in here. And Charlie, to be honest, this was something a year ago we were not very good at. Our kicking game was not very consistent. We need to know that these are guaranteed 3 points.
3: Absolutely. Not only that, that two-minute offense was not something we were very good at. I like the way we attacked. I like the way we pushed the ball down the field. Sputtered a little bit in the red zone, but only really had 2 plays that we got to run there.
2: So Davis Little will spot it up just shy of the right hash. This will be a 30-yard attempt for the junior. Second attempt of the day. He's ready. And the snap, hold, his kick is up. His kick is good. Just squeeze in there. It's good. And it's 22-7 South Alabama at the halftime break. Major Applewhite making his way over to Carly Hudson for his first half thoughts. I'm trying to see Coach down there. Where is he? He's in the midst of everybody. Where did he go? There he is. Oh, Carly's caught up for the players. All right. Take it away, Carly.
9: Coach, your defense just came up with a huge fourth down stop to get the ball back. What does a play like that tell you about the mentality and confidence of this new defense?
10: Yeah, that's the way we're going to play. We're going to go for it, and we're going to play great defense, and we're going to complement each other, and that's the way we're going to play as aggressively.
9: All right, good luck, Coach.
2: That's head coach Major Applewhite with our Circle K sideline reporter, Carly Hudson. We're at halftime. South Alabama leads at 22-7 over the Southeastern Louisiana Lions. Coming up after the break, Bradley Moore's got your first half stats. We'll look at the Alabama Power scoreboard, then your second half adjustments are on the way as well. 22-7, Jags lead it at the break on the USA Health Jags Radio Network.
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20: 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Highlights, stats, and scores from around the country are coming up next. 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
21: Back here with your halftime stats. First half stats are brought to you by Aztecas, where champions eat. South Alabama with a lead heading into the halftime locker room, 22-7. We'll take a look at how we got to this point. South Alabama outgaining Southeastern Louisiana, 212 total yards to 122 for the Lions. The Jags leading in terms of passing yards, 110 to 105. Quarterback Bishop Davenport, 13 of 21 for 110 yards, one touchdown, no interceptions in the first half for South Alabama. On the other side, the quarterback Lowe, 7 of 13 for 105 yards, one touchdown and one interception for Southeastern Louisiana. Rushing yards, the Jags, they've held Southeastern Louisiana in check, allowing just 17 rushing yards in the first half. The Jags, they've rushed for over 100 yards with 102 yards in the first half. As we take a look at some individual rushing numbers for South Alabama, P.J. Martin leading the way with 10 carries for 45 yards. Trayvon Dunbar, 6 carries, 19 yards and a touchdown. Keenan Phillips, 5 carries for 19 yards. And Bishop Davenport, 6 carries for 19 yards as well. Taking a look at the receiving numbers for South Alabama. Brendan Jenkins active for South Alabama in the first half. 5 catches, 78 yards, and a touchdown for Jenkins. Rod Gibbs with 2 catches for 18 yards. Jeremiah Jones-Thomas, 2 catches for 17 yards. P.J. Martin with 1 catch for 2 yards as well. South Alabama with 14 first downs in the first half. Southeastern Louisiana with 5. The Jags 3 of 9 on third downs. Southeastern Louisiana 0 for 5. Neither team has converted a fourth down so far in the ball game. The Jags 0 for 2. The Lions are 0 for 1. South Alabama did force a turnover in the first half. It was an interception thrown by Lowe on the first drive of the ball game for South Alabama defensively, as the Jags lead over the Lions 22-7 entering the halftime locker room. Once again, those are your first half stats brought to you by Aztecas, where champions eat. When we come back, we've got a look across the country at the Alabama Power scoreboard. 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
5: 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Of course, South Alabama with a halftime lead over Southeastern Louisiana, 22-7. Old Dominion, they lead Norfolk State 31-10 in the fourth quarter. And Memphis with a narrow lead at halftime over Arkansas State, 21-17. The Tigers leading the Red Wolves in that one. Georgia Southern with a 24-0 halftime lead over Charleston Southern. Troy and Sam Houston tied at 14 apiece at halftime. Mississippi State, as we thought, with a big lead over ULM, 28-3. They had the ball inside the ULM 10-yard line as well. Louisiana Tech, their first game in the Sun Belt Conference, taking on Northwestern State. The Bulldogs with a 35-3 lead over Northwestern State. Louisiana with an early 7-0 lead over Lamar. As we take a look at some final scores from around the Sun Belt Conference, Southern Miss with a 49-3 win over Alcorn State. Penn State gets a 45-0 win over Marshall. West Virginia picks up the win 31-24 against Coastal Carolina. James Madison earns the win over Liberty 20-13. And App State winners over Maine 55-3. That's your look at the Alabama Power scoreboard. Alabama Power, power for a better Alabama. When we come back, South Alabama with a 22-7 lead, but we'll have Charlie Harrison rejoin the broadcast to talk some halftime adjustments for South Alabama in the second half. 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
1: 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Once again, here's Bradley Moore.
2: We've been halftime here as South Alabama holds a 22-7 lead over Southeastern Louisiana. Charlie Harrison rejoins us on the broadcast here to talk some halftime adjustments. Charlie, what do you want to see out of the Jags in the second half?
3: Throw the ball down the field. I was taking a look at some of these numbers from quarter number one to quarter number two. We had 7 completions in the first quarter. We had 6 in the third quarter. The big difference, we had 76 yards off of our passing game in the first quarter. We only had 34 rather, in the second quarter. We went from averaging over 10 yards per catch to just around 5. If we can push the ball down the field, start taking the top off of that defense, and start forcing Southeastern to play further back, then we're going to free up the running game. We're going to set up more of these RPO looks that we've been finding success with. We got a little bit too conservative there in that second quarter. I just want to see us get attack-minded coming back out of the gate in the second half.
2: Charlie, I actually had the opposite thing in mind. I want to see the run game get going for us. I feel like we had success with the run game in the first quarter. We talked about it. P.J. Martin at one point was averaging about 7 yards per carry. We just didn't get a whole lot going in the run game in the second quarter. I think that Southeastern did a better job of filling those rushing lanes. But overall, South Alabama, good in the first half, up 22-7. But let's flip to the other side of the ball. What do you want to see out of the Jags defense in the second half?
3: Exactly what we've seen in the first half, Bradley. I know the defense gave up a couple of big plays, right? That's going to happen in this defensive system. What they did really well was they stepped up when it mattered. Southeastern has struggled so far on the day on third down. They're 0 for 5. They're 0 for 1 on fourth down attempts today, and they've seen some third and fourth and short situations. We've done a very good job being aggressive, getting our nose to the football, and yes, there have been a couple of plays where we've lost contain, but that's okay. We can live with that so long as we step up in the other moments.
2: Both teams making their way back out onto the field. We've got about 5 minutes left of our halftime coverage. But that's your halftime adjustments. Halftime adjustments are brought to you by Twisted Tea, the hard iced tea for Jag fans. Ice cold, tailgate ready. Keep it twisted. South Alabama up 22-7 on Southeastern Louisiana at halftime. We'll step away. When we come back, the voice of South Alabama, JT Crabtree, rejoins us for our second half coverage of the Jags season opener from Hancock Whitney Stadium. 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
1: Let's start the second half of things here from Hancock Whitney Stadium. Casey Crabtree, Charlie Harrison. Just heard from Bradley Moore taking you through our halftime coverage brought to you by Hancock Whitney. Carly Hudson is getting a well-deserved break in the back of the booth right now. It's hot out there. And kudos to everyone in Jag Nation that has made the commitment to not only come out to the game, but just to stay for the game, too. I mean, the sun has gone down. The lights are on. They're actually on at Eddie Stanky Field right now. As well, but I mean, it is it's sticky. My watch says 83 degrees right now. I don't know what the humidity is right now. It's got to be 1,000, but it's hot. So we appreciate everyone hanging out with us here in these early season ball games. We'll be on the road next week, 6 o'clock kickoff from the Big Easy when South Alabama looks for a little bit of payback against the Tulane Green Wave, and that'll be a fun trip. You know, we. Yulman Stadium. You haven't been to Yulman before.
2: I have not.
1: It is intimate. I mean, the broadcast booth is like row 8. I mean, we are on the field.
2: We will almost be able to reach out and touch Pat Greenwood on the sideline.
1: Yes, Pat will be down the field for us next week. And then we'll be back home 2 weeks from today when South Alabama takes on the Ohio Bobcats. That's another 6 o'clock kickoff. And then SEC country, the Bluegrass State, awaits South Alabama at the end of the month when we take on the Kentucky Wildcats.
2: By the way, I want to take a moment to brag on something new we've got this year. The Raising Cane's studio right over there in the Joel Erdman admin building. You know, a lot of the work that goes on for the radio stuff doesn't go seen. And, man, you did an awesome job getting everything together for this season, putting everything together, doing the log, all of that. A lot of the production work you do, nobody ever sees, and just, you know, flowers to you on that.
1: Well, thank you, man. It's been a project we've been working on for, we've had the thought of it for, gosh, like.
2: We've been talking about it since I was an intern.
1: Yeah, we've been talking about the prospect of that for almost a decade, and the opportunity presented itself for us to make some wholesale changes with that studio. And what's great about that facility, and not to get too much in the weeds of this, I know you guys are here to listen to the football game, but that allows us to have full autonomy of everything. We control every aspect of our broadcast now. We get to use it for our Monday weekly shows on campus. We use it for Jags Live. We can use it, even shoot, just, you know, you hear stuff on the video board, the Anthony Mostella video. I recorded the voiceover for it in that studio. So that gives us an opportunity to be used for several different things, and very fortunate, very appreciative of Pat Greenwood, who oversees our director, or our broadcast operations department, but also our athletic director, Daniel McCarthy, for greenlighting that project over a year ago. We're ready to go for the second half. Davis Little's kickoff right to left, a knuckleball near side, and it goes out of bounds. It goes out of bounds at the 9.
3: Kicking team. The ball will be placed at the 35-yard line. First down.
1: And Tommy Perry is awaiting to have a chat with Davis Little. His headset is already off.
2: Well, you talked about what a nice guy he is and how he could make friends with anybody. And he is not making friends with Davis Little at the moment. And you know,
1: Coach Perry has a very, very high standard for things. And I think that's something that everybody needs, is some accountability. And that's all he's doing. He's holding people to a standard, and I love that.
2: As the wise man once said, the standard is the standard.
1: He's a pretty wise man, that's up there.
2: I feel like he was fairly successful at whatever he did.
1: He was all right. Well, here we go. Ball spotted now at the 35 after the free kick out of bounds. Dixon, the man in motion, moves out wide, and the pass is caught by Lonnie Shin, the tight end. He breaks the tackle, rumbling past the 40, and he gets the first down up ahead of the 46-yard line of Southeastern, and a pickup of 11 yards on the first play of the second half.
2: Really good help with the good job with the help defense there by one of the reserve players on the secondary.
1: It's Cam Robinson who's subbing out right now.
2: Thank you. I was not quick enough going from the two deep to the roster sheet.
1: First and 10 from the 46. Southeastern's found some success throwing the football today, especially the tight ends. Lowe throws near side, and the catch is made again downfield across the 40. Still dragging Javon Henderson close to the 30-yard line. They'll mark him down at the 31. It's Desmond Jefferson, the freshman from Louisiana, his first reception of the ball game. And that's a big pickup there. And all of a sudden, Louisiana is down to the Jaguars. Excuse me, Southeastern Louisiana is down to the 31-yard line.
2: Yeah, we're so used to just leaving it at Louisiana. It's thrown me off a couple of times today. But what Southeastern's doing really well right now is stretching us east to west, and it's making it hard to cover north to south. We've got to get some pressure off the corners and just start slamming these doors shut in Kyle Lowe's face.
1: From the 31-yard line, it's still 22-7, South Alabama leading. Play action, Lowe looks for the deep shot. He's got Shin, high pass. He leaps and brings it down at the 9-yard line. Lonnie Shin is having himself a day. 6'5", 235. He's using all that big body. We'll actually mark him down at the 7. They're knocking on the door already.
2: Yeah, and that'll be the third grab of the ball game for Shin as well. He now leads all receivers for Southeastern.
1: It'll take a second for everyone to catch their collective breath right now as Lowe now walks up to the huddle. Calls in the play, first and goal from the 7. Split it with two tight ends, one either side, two receivers to the left. Now Dixon moves from the slot left and now goes back that way in motion from the right side. Hand off up the middle, no play action. Shin again, the tight end, 5, touchdown, Southeastern Louisiana. My gosh, they ate our lunch on that drive.
2: They did, and the receivers just did a really good job of squaring off the guys on the outside, so nobody was able to get downhill. Corners are going to have to be a little bit more gap responsible on the outside. Get down to these flats and take some of these short routes away.
1: Well, just like that, we've got ourselves a ball game now. It's 22-13 with the extra point pending for Southeastern. Drew Talley, the man to kick to the uprights to our rights. There's the snap. High snap brought down. His kick is up and good. And now it's a one-possession ball game. It's 22-14, South Alabama. 12:46 left to go in the third quarter. We've got our first stoppage of the second half. Coming right back after this word from Alabama Power on the USA Health Jags Radio Network.
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1: 22-14, South Alabama leads over Southeastern with 12:46 left to go in the third quarter. Today's game brought to you in part by Aztecas, where champions eat. Down on the field, our Circle K sideline reporter is Carly Hudson. Carly, we start this game out on a great foot. We're feeling good. Vibes were good. Vibes right now, probably not so good down there on the sideline.
13: You know, vibes were high. I'm not sensing much of a change, honestly. Vibes are still pretty high down here. The cheerleaders, they're kicking butt. They're really trying to get everybody amped up. I do think the players are feeling the comeback of Southeastern now, but maybe they'll be able to stop them and keep their vibes up again, I don't think it's too terribly low right now, to be honest.
3: Okay.
13: We're still feeling good. I'm keeping an ear out to the coaches and the players over here, and they're still pretty high.
3: I would take that. I mean, we've been punched in the mouth pretty good here since the first quarter, and if we're not that low, I'll take that all day.
2: You know, we did a really good job of putting momentum back together at the end of the second quarter. Now we're going to have to carry that over here into the third.
14: Here comes Keenan. A big hole, 35 to the 40, 45, pushed out of bounds at midfield. That's what we needed to spark the second half for us. A great return for Keenan Phillips.
2: This is the third time this ball game we have started in plus territory thanks to a great return by Keenan Phillips.
3: Nice. Again, we talked about earlier, we were terrible returning kicks last year. Average just 9.9 yards a return. Was third worst in the country. All right, let's take advantage of it. They officially spot him out of bounds at the 47. The Jags will work now right to left as you listen here on the Jags Radio Network. 22-14, South Alabama leads by 8 over FCS Southeastern Louisiana. Davenport in the gun. One receiver, one tight end either way. Hand off P.J. Martin. Nice handoff to the right side. He gets across midfield to the southeastern 49-yard line. That's a nice little pickup there on first down. It's about a pickup of 4.
2: Yeah, sets us up in a second and medium situation. Now I want to see South Alabama find a way to get the ball into the hands of Brennan Jenkins. 76 receiving yards all in the first quarter. If we can get him rolling again, I like his ability to stretch the field.
3: Plus territory now. We'll keep the same formation. Now Micah Woods moves from right to left. Bishop, hands off up the middle. P.J. hit the line, falls forward. Got a yard, maybe a yard and a half. It's going to be about 3rd and 5 from the 48.
2: And Southeastern right now, they're playing with 10 guys in the box. They brought the linebacker down to the line of scrimmage, brought the safety down. Now they're going to sit back a little bit more because it's a 3rd down situation. But coming if we can pick up this 1st down, we got to start stretching the lines.
3: You mentioned it at the halftime adjustment. We've got to start throwing the football downfield.
2: Yeah, it was just kind of start first quarter to second there.
3: 11 and a half left, 3rd quarter. 2 receivers left right by the hashes. Bishop back to pass. Across the middle. Catch is made. Micah Woods down to the 36-yard line. That's where he's slung down. That is a huge, huge reception for Micah. And that's his first of the day, and it's good for a Jaguar first down.
2: Well, and we've been looking for him a couple of different times today. Finally able to get on the same page as Bishop. And high tackle there from the safety, Carter Byrd.
3: Premier collision first down converted there for South Alabama. 1st and 10 from the southeastern 36. Jones-Thomas in motion to the left. Play action. Bishop to pass. He swings it near side. Jones-Thomas wide open at the 30, and he stumbles forward. He is marked out of bounds, shy of the first down. He picked up 8 yards on the first down play.
2: I like that approach. Bishop takes his time, goes through his progressions, and then finds JJT, who has shown off some awesome twitch today.
3: He is shifty. Hand off up the middle. P.J. Martin off left tackle. He got the first down up ahead of the 22-yard line. Nice pickup there of 5, and good for another premier collision first down.
2: I tell you what, P.J. Martin is going to be sponsoring the ice baths for the southeastern Louisiana defense today. He has absolutely bruised them every time he's touched the ball.
3: 13 carries for 50 yards for P.J. Martin, getting his first start at running back for South Alabama. He subs out. Keenan Phillips is in, and Southeastern will swap out the entire defensive line. 2 tight ends right and 2 receivers on the right side as well. Bishop, handoff to Keenan, right up the middle. Waited, explodes through the hole. He stopped at the 20. He picks up, actually move it ahead to the 19, a pickup of 3.
2: That's good patience there by Keenan, letting his blocks develop. There's just not a lot of running room right now up front. Offensive line is getting good push, but there's only so much those 5 guys can do against the 10 who are charging downhill.
3: You know, Keenan wearing number 3, when he was patient like that, looked like LaDainian Webb.
2: He really had that same kind of low to the ground, shifty energy.
3: 2nd and 7, Jags are inside the UJ Chevrolet red zone. Michael Woods moves in motion, now he's set off right tackle. He'll toss it to him on the jet sweep left side. Has a lane to the 15. Cuts back outside to the 10. Spins out of another tackle. Brought down at the 7-yard line. Great pickup by Micah Woods.
1: break a couple of tackles and convert another first down for the Jags.
2: How about Rod Gibbs laying the lumber on the outside, too, to bring it?
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2: No smoking on. Left side, including an extra offensive
1: watch me bang to little bobble doing trick when it cash drop.
2: It's loose. It's loose. Kyrie Paul jumps on it.
1: She give me
2: back
1: right
2: at the 12.
1: Laptop.
2: They tried a little trickeration there.
1: What the hell? Never take her home with the keys to the top.
2: And the exchange was not
1: ain't nothing you can tell me.
2: So
1: I'm really putting on for my cousins and my
2: brothers. Almost got his second turn.
1: Come on, 10 feet. Who you think you is? Some big me.
3: Just a little bit of trouble.
1: Like a 10 speed. Make that a shake. Make it clap.
3: You can see it on Mosin. After he walked off after the play,
1: Bosa thick little, since she got some good.
4: And I'm the type to kill.
2: Force a punt.
4: Every time I'm outside,
2: Jack Hunter on.
4: Coming to. Nah, nah, going. Yeah, going
2: the,
4: too.
2: The third time today.
4: Only couple. I got
2: the
4: army.
2: Second time. Technically the third time.
4: Why I am with my own turn sliding cool
2: for the
4: ball. I ain't got nothing to do. I'm like, babe, where you at? What's the move?
5: What the on target though? This time. Where the love go? 5, 4, 3, 2, I let one go. What the though? Where the love go?

0: 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Hey,
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9: Good to enjoy the light show, the LED lights here at the Wits. It's always cool.
10: It's game day. Are you moderate to severe?
9: This is what's cool is like we have several videos synced up to music, or the lights are synced up to the music of the video, so we can do some different things with it. That's a cool part of the unique game day atmosphere we got here.
11: Yeah, absolutely. You know, it's been a really good day here on campus. You know, when I got here, a whole lot of people over towards the tailgating area. Now, some of that did have to check up due to the rain.
9: Sure, but sure.
11: Good crowd in attendance. A lot of people stuck through the weather, and appreciate everybody staying out on what is a very hot day. And just a reminder, yes, it's dark now. Yes, it's a little cooler now. Please hydrate. Please take care of your bodies. Yep. That is just a good rule of thumb in general. Especially to the kids still over in the student section.
9: Yes.
11: I know it doesn't feel like you need to drink water. Water is essential.
9: Well, there's pizza, and then there's the good stuff from Godfather's Pizza. Original crust made fresh daily, toppings piled high, and plenty of real cheese. 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Jay's up. 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
11: We could hit up the Godfather's Buffet over on Moffitt before we go to soccer tomorrow.
9: Pizza Buffet is very underrated.
11: It really is.
9: Here we go. Second down and 13 for South Alabama. Now working left to right. Ball spotted at the southeastern Louisiana 45-yard line. Play action. Davenport rolls right. Throws, and it's low, and it's caught by Jeremiah Jones-Thomas down to the 40. A pickup of 5, and that makes it at least manageable third down and 8.
11: And, you know, one of the big problems JJT had last year was he had some drops. You know, when he got his opportunities early in the year, just seemed a little bit off page with Bishop. He has been much better today, and that is a great job going down to the turf for that one. Watching the replay, that was a catch.
9: I'm with you. I thought it skipped to him. We'll take it. Third and 8. Handoff Dunbar, left side, has a lane. Look at him go across the 35. And it's right at the first down marker. They give it to him. Got up to the 32-yard line. Man, Trayvon Dunbar. What a ball game for him so far. Picks up 8 on third down and a fresh set of downs.
11: And we've got that 2 running back look coming back out as well. Keenan and PJ both just entered into the ball game.
9: First and 10 from the 32. Jacks pick up another premier collision first down. Their 20th of the ball game. And right now outgaining southeastern Louisiana 314 to 192. Hand off right side. This is Keenan, and he slips and falls into a defender. And he got back to the line of scrimmage, but that's it.
11: That was a good job of closing things down by southeastern Louisiana. We've run the ball very effectively on first down here in this third quarter.
9: P.J. Martin leads us with 14 carries, 56 yards. But how about Trayvon Dunbar, 10 carries, 42 yards. Keenan Phillips, 10 carries, just 32 yards.
11: Yeah, we've done a good job getting Keenan into the ball game, getting Trayvon in.
9: Play action, Bishop to pass, looking all kinds of time. Now he's going to run. Stretching it out, 30, dives ahead, brought down at the 28-yard line. Charlie, I don't know if you saw P.J. Martin on the other side as the checkdown guy. I don't know if there's anybody within 15 yards of him.
11: There wasn't, but that being said, Bishop had a lot of pressure coming off of that left side, and I would rather him go ahead and make that quick decision, pull it down and pick up 5 yards than try and throw a pass that's going to get batted away.
9: So now it's third down and six. The Jacks today on third down are 7 for 14. That's a lot of third down attempts we've had. On the other side, Southeastern's 0 for 6. Third and 6 from the Southeastern 28. 32-14 Jags. Davenport back to pass. Now he feels pressure. He rolls right. Looking downfield. He's going to tuck it himself. There's a flag down behind the play, and he's shoved out of bounds. Shy of the first down marker. And this is going to be pulled back. Oh, yeah, there's a late flag here after the play. Looks like there might have been a late hit by Southeastern. Carly, you're down near there, kind of. Did you get a look at that?
12: There are two fouls on the play. Oh. Both will be enforced. Holding offense number 57. It's a 10-yard penalty. After the play was over, unsportsmanlike conduct. Defense number 25. It's a 15-yard penalty, automatic first down.
9: I love the fact that it's after the play, because otherwise there would have been offsetting penalties. Sorry, Carly, but I guess something did happen down there, huh?
8: Yeah, a bit of a tussle, but at least it paid off.
9: Well, that's going to reset it. So this should be backed up 10. Yes,
11: they back it 15.
9: Up. Yep, they back it up to the 38. Now they're going to jog at 4. Why wouldn't they just stand there and just go up 5?
11: You know, that would have been the easy solution to me.
9: Hey, we are self-claimed terrible at math.
11: But I'm not just self-claimed. I'm self-proven.
9: Well, it's first and 10 from the 23. P.J., the running back to the right. Hand off left side. Big hole. 15 for P.J., and he's dragged down from behind. Just shy of the first down. Mark likes to mark him at the 15-yard line. Nice pickup at 9 yards there. Some strong running from P.J. Martin.
11: You know, it's one of those things when somebody goes, oh, how good were you at math? I pass.
9: I checked the box.
11: I did just enough to get by.
9: Second down and 2. Jags are now inside the UJ Chevrolet red zone. Second and 2 from the 15. Two receivers near, a tight end off either tackle. P.J. Martin is the running back to the left side of Davenport in the gun. Davenport looks near side, no adjustment. Clap, snap to him. P.J. right side, stretches out to the 10. I'll mark him at the 11. It's good for a first down, though. It's a pickup of 5 yards for P.J. and another Premier Collision first down.
11: We'll get the first down with that one, but if Bishop had kept there, there was nothing between him and the goal line.
9: Jags will sub out, and it's Nate Forsteck, the tight end, that will come out of the ballgame. We'll bring in Noah Toaster at receiver. Toaster's a big dude. He's 6'4". Give him a little jump ball action.
11: Maybe look for something, just kind of high point him along the goal line right here.
9: I'd be okay with that. First and 10 from the 11, and we'll hand it off instead, and Bishop definitely should have kept that one. And it's blown up in the backfield. P.J. will lose 2 yards back to the 14.
11: Much like me and Madden, I think we may have gone one too many times to the well right there.
9: Yeah. He snuffed it out very quickly on the read option. Clock rolling, 10.5 minutes left to go here from Mobile. 32-14, South Alabama leads over Southeastern Louisiana in the season opener. Davenport in the gun. Keenan Phillips now the running back. Two receivers left and a tight end off either side. Another handoff to Keenan. No play action. Diving attempt. Toaster! Oh, what a catch! Or is it a pick? They'll say it's incomplete. It's neither of them. Toaster with the diving attempt. Down at the 1. It looked like he had it. And then a Southeastern player actually came away with the football. That's the safety, Carter Bird. It's the Gulf Shores native.
11: And there was a lot of hand fighting down there. We're going to get another look at this one.
9: All right, let's see on the replay on the video board. Toaster has it. Oh, no, it hits, it bounces.
11: Yeah,
9: okay.
11: So he never even loses.
9: Okay, all right. So third down, handoff, Keenan Phillips right up the middle. Cut down near the five. We needed the two. Actually, we needed the one. It's going to be fourth down and six. We're going to kick this again.
11: I think that's the correct call here, JT. We're a little bit further back than we'd like to be. Also, I would like to have a typical football score of 35-14.
9: Yeah, the conventional way of getting it of three field goals and a safety stacked on top of some touchdowns.
13: Still counts.
9: Davis Little will back this one up. This is center cut. This is almost like an extra point. This would be from 24 yards out, and they jumped early. And they're going to blow it dead because he jumped so early. It's a safety issue if he's too early. The kick was good, but they jumped early, and it was fourth and five, so this might be good enough to give us a new set of downs.
11: That was Deshaun.
12: Offside, defense, number 46, unabated. Half a distance to the goal, still fourth down.
9: Well, I think now we're going to go for this thing. If it's fourth and one,
11: absolutely,
9: let's go for this thing. And we are. We're going to bring the offense back out.
11: It's going to be about fourth and instead of maybe more closer to two.
9: Yeah, it's like one and a half, two. We'll take it, though. I mean, this is, like you said, this is much more doable. We just got to make sure everyone's on the right page. Yeah, set up initially on the wrong side of the field. Now they'll flip over. Two receivers near. Two tight ends off the right side. P.J. Martin is the running back. Davenport in the gun. Hand off left side. P.J. clear lane to the end zone. Touchdown, South Alabama. That is how you cap off a drive.
11: You know, Southeastern got that first touchdown to open up this half, and then it has been body blow after body blow of 17 unanswered points. I love the way the guys have responded after the way this second half started.
9: Well, that made me jump out there. Those fireworks. They were a little delayed.
11: It got you, but not me this time.
9: It got me. I was looking at my computer editing that highlight real quick. Little for the extra point. Snap, hold, kick. It is money. 39-14. South Alabama leads Southeastern Louisiana with 9:02 left to go here from Mobile. Timeout called. We'll take it too. Coming right back on the USA Health Jags Radio Network.
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11: South Alabama working with the lead, able to bleed off a little bit of clock on this last drive. A 14-play, 57-yard drive, taking up 8 minutes, 15 seconds from the clock. A 3-yard rushing touchdown by P.J. Martin, his first of the season, extends the Jags' lead out to 39-14 here in the fourth quarter. That drive summary presented by Long and Long Attorneys. Go long, win big.
9: Well, this is much more of what we anticipated. And again, we knew Southeastern Louisiana was very good. We knew that they were going to give us a difficult time in spurts. But in games like this, an FBS team should start to pull away from an FCS team eventually. And good to see, in spite of so much change for us, we are in fact pulling away.
11: We are. And, you know, overall, we played really well. I don't have many complaints today. In fact, I feel much better about next week's game right now than I did coming into today. Granted, that's easier to do when you're up 39-14.
9: Play the Tulane Green Wave next week, 6 o'clock kickoff from Yulman Stadium in New Orleans. Kickoff left to right for South Alabama. Paul Under at the 6. Here he comes to the 20, and South Alabama's right there to bring him down. Man, our special teams, gosh, special teams today have been so improved.
11: It is a world of difference on the tackling. I mean, top to bottom, I've really been impressed with the physicality and the effort from the guys.
9: By the way, that was true freshman Taryn Green with the tackle on special teams from Vicksburg. Oh, wow. I just saw there was another FBS upset earlier today. We watched Tarleton State beat Bowling Green. Hand off Smith to the right side. He has a lane. 25, 30, 35, and Mosen will finally bring him down near the 40-yard line. A big run there for Calvin Smith, Jr., sophomore from New Orleans. The Citadel

0: 18 left to go in the ballgame. 39-14, South Alabama leads. Coming right back on the USA Health Jacks Radio Network.
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0: 8:18 left, fourth quarter. South Alabama leads 39-14 over Southeastern Louisiana. Bradley, we were just going through some Sun Belt scores. You just dropped one on us of a team that we are obviously familiar with, Northwestern State. They made national headlines losing to NAIA Louisiana Christian last week. They're playing Louisiana Tech tonight. It's not going so great.
5: The Louisiana Tech Bulldogs scored 42 points in the second quarter alone. Oh. It is 70-3 with 11.5 minutes to go in the third quarter.
0: And keep in mind, that's the team that we beat here 2 years ago, 87-10, and we had a shortened fourth quarter.
6: Yeah, that was Bradley's Jags play-by-play
0: debut. It was.
5: Got to call a handoff at the two-yard line. No big deal.
0: Gosh. And by the way,
6: I'm feeling good about my pick of the Bearcats.
0: I was going to say, Sam Houston is hanging in there with Troy at 17-14 in the fourth.
5: Come on, Bearcats.
0: Ready to resume. First and 10 from the 40. Southeastern Louisiana works right to left. Snap to low. Play action. Here's the blitz. Throw the near side. Catches made out of the backfield. That's Elzy. Makes one man miss. Cole Blaylock is slung around on his feet. Elzy stays on his feet, and he's still going down to the 45-yard line of South Alabama. Holy cow! Blaylock was slung around like a top.
6: And Cole was doing everything he could to hang on to. He got blocked off of the play initially. Did a great job getting off of a kicked out offensive lineman to get him by the ankles, and everything he could do is he hung on. I tell you what, that is a tough young man.
0: Yes. That guy can get after him. What was it, last year, North Texas, on his birthday, he
6: First play he got in on defense last season.
0: Yeah, got a concussion that ball game. And Elzy breaks another tackle on a handoff right up the middle across the 40 to the Jaguar 39-yard line. That's another 5 yards for him. Man, they don't need Kyrie Paul and DeAndre Jackson. They've got Elzy and Smith running like this. They'll be fine come South in conference play.
6: We've got the Kentucky State transfer down there. They're the thoroughbreds, and Elzy's running like one right now.
0: Look at you with the D2 pull of the thoroughbreds for K-State. The wrong K-State.
6: I'm acquainted with them from some time helping out over at Spring Hill College.
0: Ah, there you go. There you go. 7 minutes left to go in the ballgame. Jags lead 39-14. Second down and 5 from the Jaguar 39. Elzy off the right shoulder of Lowe. Handed off to him again. Makes the first guy miss. Falls forward ahead to the 37. Picks up 3 yards. It'll be third and short.
6: Poor Trey Brown there, man. He was grabbed up around the neck and got spun all the way around on the play. Otherwise, he'd have had Elzy drop for a loss.
0: I don't know if there was a defensive lineman that had a better camp than Trey Brown. He was phenomenal this offseason.
6: From a build and athleticism perspective, reminds me of another Brown who played some defensive line, maybe a little bit further north of here.
0: Yes. Worked out all right.
6: Yeah, he

0: did okay.
1: Third and three. Low. Well, delayed handoff and blowing him up in the backfield. Javon Henderson, hello, sir. He met them right in the mesh point for a huge loss. Back to the 41. It's fourth and seven.
2: Javon's acting like he's not been allowed to hit anybody all game. He came out so fired up.
1: They're going to punt this. We're going to be in safe punt return. And Cole Blaylock's a little gimpy, jogging back to his own 12 to await that punt.
2: Cole might have gotten shaken up on the second down play. He was the first guy to meet Elsie and kind of spurned off of him.
1: Hunter on to punt.
3: Cole Blaylock.
1: Jags are in their safe return and a whistle, and the play clock's down at zero. There's the leg game.
4: Kicking team. It's a 5-yard penalty. Remains fourth down.
2: I would guess that was maybe a strategic penalty.
1: Agreed.
2: Let's back things up a little bit, especially with us in safe return. See if you can mix Cole back up there waiting on it.
1: Gives your punter a little more room to pin us and not necessarily have that threshold of the goal line staring you down so much. 5:22 left, 39-14, South Alabama leads it. Snap back to Hunter, is on targets, and he'll let it go. That's a nice punt, angling over towards the far side, and it checks the two. It's rolling sideways, and it's going to go out of bounds at the two. What an effort there from Jack Hunter.
2: The only thing it could have done worse for us, though, is roll about six inches further back.
1: Yeah. Nice punt. We'll start it from our own two when we come back. 5:11 left to go here from Hancock-Whitney Stadium. Jags are cruising right now. 39-14 they lead. We'll come back in just a moment on the USA Health Jags Radio Network.
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2: .11 left to go. South Alabama leads over Southeastern Louisiana, 39-14. JT Crabtree, Charlie Harrison, Bradley Moore here from our Greer's Market broadcast booth. Carly Hudson on the field is our Circle K sideline reporter. And Scott Chestnuts in our Raising Cane Studios running the controls. Well, how about it? We are going to have a switch of the crew out there for South Alabama. The twos are out there with us leading 39-14. And here comes Jared Hollins to run the offense, the now junior for South Alabama from down the road at MGM.
3: Well, Jared had a great game to finish the year against Texas State. Want to see him pick up where he left off.
2: Standing in his own goal line, first and 10 from our own two. Handoff, Keenan Phillips. Here he comes to left 15, and that was the last man standing between him and the goal line. Big pickup for a first down.
3: How about Jordan Morris, the tight end out there on that play? He got a hold of one of those Southeastern linebackers and pushed him about 15 yards down the field.
2: That's another one of the true freshmen for South Alabama, a freshman from Lexington, Mississippi. We'll go to a different Lexington here in 3 weeks. 4:38 and rolling. Jags up big. Hollins in the gun with the running back to his left. That's Keenan. Receives the handoff off the right side. Breaks another tackle. 20. Breaks another tackle. 25. 30. Stumbles ahead. And where are they going to mark him out of bounds? They'll give him the 31-yard line. That's another pickup there of almost 15 yards for Keenan Phillips.
3: Keenan is running hard today, JT. And we've seen so much of him on the kick returns, really just running through guys. I'm impressed with the effort.
2: We'll slow it down a little bit. The offensive line is lined up and ready to go. We'll break the huddle slowly. 4:05 and rolling, and if everything goes according to plan, we'll bleed the rest of these 4 minutes out here on this possession. Hollins in the gun. Dunbar, the running back, give it to him right up the middle. Hits the line. Pushes ahead. He'll get two, maybe three. He'll give him 3 yards to the 34. Second and 7 upcoming.
3: We've got Stevenson out there at wide receiver right now. I'd love to see what some of these young wide receivers have. I was really impressed. We came up here and did a game during one of the fall scrimmages, and all of the freshman guys really stood out.
2: So we've got the entire starting offensive line still out there, except true freshman Elliot Cheney is in for Ethan Hubbard at right tackle. We have heard rave reviews about Elliot Cheney all fall. Toaster, the receiver in motion. Handoff Dunbar, left side. Makes a man miss. Oh, what a move. Crosses the first down marker up ahead of the 41-yard line. Man, he left a dude in his shoes. Holy cow.
3: Well, there was an edge rusher for Southeastern Louisiana who almost had him off the handoff, and he looked back at him and said goodbye.
2: So first and 10 at the 41. Another premier collision first down for South Alabama. We have 25. Southeastern has only picked up 11 first downs all game.
3: Cheney's still a little light right now, but very much that prototypical tackle build at 6'5".
2: He's a big guy. Play action. Hollins rolls right. He's going to run. 41, stay in bounds. Oh, he's popped out of bounds. He is clobbered. Well, that's going to stop the clock, 2:25. Oh, no, they're going to wind it. There we go. Okay.
3: I'm never a big fan of a hit that close to the sideline on a quarterback, and I don't necessarily love the energy from Okoyo flexing on
2: sure.
3: him after the fact.
2: Yeah, check that score up there, buddy. 2:10 and rolling. We're going to get this to the two-minute timeout here. 39-14, Jags on top over Southeastern Louisiana, just trying to play this one out. And there's the whistle for the two-minute timeout. It's brought to you by Leaf Guard. Get it today. Protect it for life. Jags on top, 39-14. And we'll have the final 2 minutes of action when we come back on the USA Health Jags Radio Network.
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2: 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Sorry, I got a little distracted by some Phil Collins there.
3: I was about to say, you can't crack me up like that as we're coming back on here.
2: I love me some Phil Collins. All right, 39-14, South Alabama leads it. Jags have the football. They're in 42-yard line, facing second down and nine. This is the second half especially was much cleaner. We did a really good job of putting this game away. Feel good about going into the road trip next week against Tulane. And that's where, you know, the week one to week two improvements are the biggest jump. I like the product we've seen tonight. I'm really excited to see what it is next week.
3: Absolutely. I've been impressed more than anything else with the physicality from South Alabama. We have really asserted our will in this football game. If you take a look at it, 211-45 rushing yards. That tells me you own the game, and the vent keeps dripping on me.
2: Oh, the AC vent?
3: Yeah.
2: It is.
3: I've been hit a couple of times right in the back of the neck by condensation, and it's thrown off my concentration.
2: I mean, that's just a testament to how humid it is here at Hancock Whitney. We appreciate those of you that made it out to the ball game and have stuck around here late into the night. Holland's in there. Handoff to the right side. This is Dunbar to the 45. Still going to the 50. Submarine under. They'll mark him at the 49.5. They'll back it up right to midfield. Another good pickup there for Trayvon Dunbar. It's a pickup of eight to set up third and one.
3: If Trayvon Dunbar had a walkout song, it would be Rubber Band Man. He's just bouncing off of everybody. He's so hard to tackle. And you see why he started his career at West Virginia. He's such a dynamic guy.
2: True freshman Caleb Wynn is in at running back. Freshman from Anniston, Alabama. Got a bunch of helmet taps from his teammates, recognizing he's in there for the first time. Hollins gives it to him right up the middle. Has the first down and more. Barrels over a man up ahead to the 40. We see you, young guy. First down, Jags.
3: Ran over and then came up and mean mugged one of the linebackers. I like it.
2: That's awesome. What a debut. Clock rolling, 1:10 left. We only got to stat this a couple more times. We can go down to a knee if we'd like. Clock rolling here, 39-14, South Alabama. We'll break the huddle. Two receivers left, tight end, left side and right. Caleb Wynn, the running back, off right shoulder of Hollins in the gun. Low snap. Give it back to Wynn on the left side. Has another lane. 35-30. Look at him go. He's got another first down. Picked up 12 yards on the carry up ahead of the 28-yard line. And the game clock stopped at 40 seconds, so we got to snap it one more time.
3: Wynn says that's okay.
2: Yeah, he wants to keep
3: feeding me.
2: Keep feeding him. Gosh, he has looked awesome.
3: He dislikes the lack of fours on that scoreboard.
2: Yes. First and 10 from the 28. And we're 20 seconds away from 1-0. Hand off, Wynn. Up the middle. And he stopped back at the 27-yard line. Picks up a yard. That's going to do it. South Alabama's going to start 20-26, 1-0, with a nice 39-14 victory. over southeastern Louisiana. Great second half by South Alabama. They did what you needed to do. They put them away, put their foot on the gas, and a nice victory for South Alabama to start 2026, 39-14. Your final score. We'll take a quick timeout. Post-game coverage is coming up next. It's brought to you by Coca-Cola. Jags win 39-14. 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
2: 39-14, South Alabama winners in the season opener against southeastern Louisiana. Nice job tonight by South Alabama. It's always a good night when you get one of the players up on the drum major stand in front of the JMB to celebrate. And Rod Gibbs is up there, had the hat on and everything.
3: Hey, hey, hey, that's not just a hat, that's a shako.
2: Sorry, yeah, I don't know the technical term of it, but nice job there by South Alabama. All are, you know, the first half, a little sluggish, and that's okay. You expect that in the first game of the season. First drive of the ball game was lights out. I mean, we just went absolutely down their throats and scored it at ease. We were leading 19-7 after the first quarter, added three more right before halftime to lead it 22-7 at the break, and then outscored Southeastern 17-7 in the second half. And you know, there was concern there, Charlie, because they made it a one-possession ball game. It was 22-14 in the third quarter, and it's like, uh-oh, these guys have some life. They're showing it. But we did a really good job of, after that, responding and putting them away down the stretch.
3: Well, if we had our opportunity to kind of put this game away, it was that second drive of the ball game for southeastern Louisiana, and we come up with that big pick right down there in the red zone, and instantly it seemed like all of the wind came back into ourselves. Everything started turning our way, and we just did a really good job of building on it from there. I thought we did a great job of keeping our foot on the gas with the running game as well. That was a huge accomplishment for the guys. I mean, we'd had three running backs in heavy rotation tonight. All three of them broke 60 yards, and all three of them broke north of 10 carries. That's a very well-distributed attack. Bishop was very offensive, very effective in the passing game. I think we got away from that a little bit as the game went along. And to your point about the start to the first half, you know, normally coming in, those first two drives are scripted.
2: Yeah.
3: It took us a little bit to get our feet back underneath us after we got away from the scripted drives. I want to see that adaption happen a little bit quicker. But overall, I am very impressed with the performance from the guys tonight.
2: Really nice performance by South Alabama. 39-14, they win it over southeastern Louisiana. Our post-game coverage here from Hancock Whitney Stadium is brought to you by Coca-Cola and Coke Zero Sugar. Real Coke taste, zero sugar. We'll come back and have the final stats in this one when we come back on the USA Health Jags Radio Network.
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7: 39-14, South Alabama winners over Southeastern Louisiana in the 2026 season opener here at Hancock-Whitney Stadium. Nice job all around by South Alabama in today's ballgame. Final stats brought to you by Aztecas, where champions eat. Bradley, you've got those final stats. How are they looking?
8: Well, South Alabama winners today in week one, a 39-14 final score. Looking at the total stats for both sides, South Alabama with 395 yards of total offense, 231 for Southeastern Louisiana. They did outgain South Alabama in terms of passing yards. Kyle Lowe, 12 of 20 for 186 yards, two touchdowns and two interceptions. QB1 for South Alabama, Bishop Davenport, 18 of 27, 154 yards and one touchdown. The big number for South Alabama, 241 rushing yards for the Jags. Charlie just mentioned it. We had three running backs with over 60 yards each. P.J. Martin led the way with 18 carries, 69 yards, and a touchdown. Keenan Phillips, 13 for 66. Trayvon Dunbar with 13 carries for 60 yards as well. Penalties, it was 8 penalties for Southeastern Louisiana for 57 yards. South Alabama with 5 penalties for 37. The Jags had 26 first downs in today's ballgame. Southeastern Louisiana with 11. A big number here, third downs. South Alabama, 7 of 17 on third downs. How about Southeastern Louisiana? The Jags held them without a single third down conversion in the ballgame. 0 for 7. Charlie, I had the same reaction when I read that stat as well.
9: I was like, that's not right, right? And then I thought about it, and I'm like, no, that just might be.
8: 0 for 7 on third downs were Southeastern Louisiana. Also, 0 for 1 on fourth down. South Alabama, 2 for 4 on fourth down. The Jags able to force a pair of turnovers as well. Two interceptions in the game by South Alabama as they win this one 39-14 to improve to 1-0 on the season. Those stats are brought to you by Aztecas, where champions eat.
7: Well, nice job tonight by South Alabama. Always want to start a season 1-0, and you want to do it as well. I love the holding Southeastern to no third down conversions, but also I love no turnovers for us, too. We forced two we got two takeaways. We took care of the football. We handled business ourselves. So, I mean, I'm curious what Coach's postgame thoughts will be and what his biggest takeaway is from today. But I think all in all, pretty darn good performance here tonight.
10: Yeah, absolutely. And, you know, we did a very good job of maintaining our aggression throughout the game. We never really got off the motivation for this ball game. So I'm really happy with the guys. That being said, you know, Major Applewhite, he is an intense man. I'm sure he will have plenty of interesting thoughts as
7: sure.
10: We get a little bit closer to him joining Carly Hudson here. Some of the guys starting to drift out of the tunnel now.
7: I see Coach's son, Nash, coming out. So I'm assuming Coach is going to be not far behind. But, you know, again, you know, it's always, you know, week one, you're going to have some improvements. And, you know, there are definitely some things to correct moving ahead for week two next week on the road at Tulane, who's going to be, obviously, I mean, it's another FBS team, and Tulane has been kind of the standard bearer in the group of five the last couple of years. In fact, we saw a graphic earlier today on one of the TV broadcasts that's no group of five team outside of Tulane and Ohio have more wins at the G5 level over the last 4 years. And we play those two teams back-to-back weeks. We go to Tulane next week and host Ohio the week after. And so we've got our work cut out for us here these next 3 weeks. I mean, Tulane, Ohio, and then Kentucky on the road in week four. So, you know, correct those mistakes and get ready to roll here for Tulane next week.
10: And not that we should look past Tulane. I think they're a really good indicator of what we needed to fix, right? So
7: sure,
10: we're going to
7: get
10: into that game. This is not John Sumrall's Tulane team. I mean, we've got an opportunity to really make some noise in that game and pick up a win and make sure we're all on the same page and clicking on all cylinders headed into that matchup with Ohio. If we could start off this year 3-0, you really like the momentum we could pick up down the stretch. And you know what? Kentucky played well, but if we come out with the same mentality today, we could be a problem for anybody.
7: Well, Coach isn't out yet, but we got some of the players out there, and Carly Hudson is joining our student-athletes. Take it away, Carly. I got Brendan Jenkins down there right now.
0: Brendan, congrats on the win. How you feeling?
11: I feel great. You know, first game of the season, big dub for the guys. Ready back to it next week.
0: What did you feel like this offense was really able to do well tonight?
11: I felt like we were just able to move the ball well. You know, even though it was our first game, I felt like we were in tune, we were consistent, and we had points on the board.
0: What do you think the biggest adjustment was that you guys had to make in order to keep that momentum going?
11: I just say don't get behind the chains. Stay ahead of the chains, you know, get first downs and come around third.
0: What are you anticipating for next week against Tulane?
11: A big game, fun game, an exciting one, but we'll be ready.
0: All right, congratulations.
11: Thank you.
7: All right, Brent Jenkins there and behind him. Cole Blaylock, take it away.
0: Cole, congrats. How are you feeling?
12: Feeling good. It's always nice to put another W in the ball.
0: Absolutely. So the defense really set the tone tonight. What was the mindset coming into this game?
12: I mean, just be aggressive and go out and shoot your shot. I mean, that's how we're going to play all year.
0: You guys were able to make some really big stops, including that fourth down stop. What does that say about the confidence of this new defense?
12: I mean, we really put our trust in Coach. I mean, he's done a great job with us, and we've really bought into what he has to say, and what he has to do. So I think it's a good thing.
0: What are you looking forward to in the game against Tulane next week? Do you feel prepared? Did you like what you saw tonight? Do you think it's going to continue?
12: Yeah, I really liked what I saw tonight. I saw a special teams play. Caleb Jackson made a big play. We picked the ball off Jalen Mosen and then punched it in. I mean, when all three teams are playing together like that, that's a huge deal, and that's what we need.
0: It really paid off. We're excited about this program. Thank you for talking to me. Congratulations, and good luck next week.
12: Yes, ma'am. Thank you.
7: Oh, there you go, Carly. Hit with
0: yes,
7: the yes,
0: ma'am.
7: They hit you
0: dang
7: with the
0: it.
7: Yes, ma'am.
0: Dang it! I thought I looked young. I thought I looked like one of these girls.
7: We would.
0: One of these cheerleaders.
7: We would expect nothing less from Cole Blaylock.
0: Respectful. We like it.
10: Something tells me Cole probably calls any woman who looks roughly his age, ma'am. And it just goes up from there.
7: But you know, Charlie, I liked what Jenk was talking about there too. You know, not get behind the chains. We can't shoot ourselves in the foot. And if we do. And we had some the touchdown taken off the board there was a holding penalty, and so we had to reset that. You know, stuff like that. That's stuff that's easily corrected.
10: It is, and that's something we will clean up as we go along with. And, you know, for the past couple of years, penalties have been a real struggle for us, especially early on in the year. They didn't feel that bad today.
7: Yeah.
10: I'm going to be honest with you. We had a couple of holds mixed in there. I think we had three holding calls for the game, and that was three of our five penalties.
7: Yeah.
10: That's really not bad. You can live with that.
7: Yeah, you'll take five for 37. Again, the holding there. But, you know, I think what you can really like as well is that, you know, we had the one where it was illegal man downfield. Like, okay, you know, that's more of an effort penalty than a procedural penalty, and that's stuff that you can stomach. You know, holding is effort. It's not like we were lined off, you know, the formation was off, too many guys in the backfield, or we moved early. You know, our cadences were correct. The timing of our plays was accurate. And so we did a lot of the little things right today, and that's a good indicator for week one.
10: Yeah, we really didn't have any of those kind of awkward procedural plays, especially for as many times as Southeastern came up and lined up and tried to get us to jump. I thought we did a really good job with that.
7: When Coach Major Applewhite is making his way to join Carly Hudson here in just a second. I think actually going to be joined in the tunnel with Coach. All right, she got her? Or she got? All right, take it away, Carly.
0: All right, walking to him now.
7: Okay, no worries. We just can't see you in the tunnel. Actually, we might. Is there mic still?
0: Can y'all
7: on?
0: Hear me?
7: Yep. There we go. Take it away.
0: I don't know if they got me, but we're gonna try. All right, first game of the season. Big win. Congratulations. Impressive first quarter. A little slower in the second quarter, but we really stepped up in the second half. What do you attribute to that energy and that momentum?
13: Well, you know, there were some issues. We had, I think, a holding call in the red zone. The back sub had a field goal. I was proud of the way the guys came out. I was just very pleased to get in the stadium, to be honest with you. It was great to see the fans come out, great to see Mobile come out. We'll be back here in 2 weeks against Ohio. It's a really good football team. But it was just a great chance for people to be on our campus, see our team play, and you know, those guys played hard together. In the second half, it was obvious that we could run the ball. You know, when you've got a couple guys, I think PJ and Travion. Travion got a lot of carries in the fall camp, but PJ and Keenan didn't really get much run. We wanted to make sure those guys were healthy after Keenan missed the last half of the season. And, you know, you got to protect some guys. So at the same time, once we had a chance to put them out here, I wanted to make sure those guys got some reps, got tackled, got used to the pace of play, because we're going to need them for the long haul. But I've got to do a better job. I was a little bit aggressive on some fourth down calls. Wish I had one back. Wish we executed a little bit better on the other one. But we're going to play that way. We're going to need to be aggressive.
0: Well, as somebody who was on the field, I felt the energy and I felt that excitement again. It's really exciting to see. So I agree with your statement on that. Your defense made some really important plays tonight, including that big fourth down stop. The way the unit responded when we needed them.
13: I was very pleased with how they responded. And that's what we talk about, playing for each other. And there's going to be. And fourth down. Together in terms of the way we covered a kickoff after a score. You know, then the defense got a turnover, then the offense, and all three phases that together have energy like that. A lot of fun. Tonight, that's what we're going to keep doing, keep working at it. It was a good first game. Thought we played fairly clean in terms of our substitutions, and coaches did a great job of getting guys in and out. There were some aggression penalties, but not a lot of mental penalties in terms of line of play games or that on the.
0: What did you see from Bishop to keep the trust in him for next week?
13: He did a great job running the football when we asked him to run the ball. We dropped back. He made some great decisions, some really good throws on third down that kept drives alive. He had an end cut to Mike, had an end cut to. He's recovered down and got.
7: Well, we're not sure if we still got coach or not. We
13: can't. Call a quarterback position.
0: Here as at practice.
13: Well, you know, we'll go.

0: Well, we apologize. We can't. We're not entirely sure because we're getting interference from something in the tunnel here at the stadium. But
1: can y'all hear me now?
0: Yep, we got you now.
1: I guess that's a dead spot there. Unfortunately, we lost him. I guess.
0: That's okay.
1: Good interview. He was really excited about the energy and the way the fans came out and supported the team. He said the excitement, the energy from the players was really exciting to witness and to be a part of. Other than that, he thought the plays went really well. He's really excited about the defense and how they came out and performed tonight, and is expecting much of the same next week against Tulane. Said Bishop didn't make any bad plays, which is what he was complimenting as well, and so we'll see how it goes next week.
0: Okay, sounds good. Yeah, we lost you there. We heard most of it. We lost you there for a little bit, but we'll get that fixed for next time. Carly, appreciate it. Great job again today, and game one of the books there. We'll get ready to see you here. Well, actually, you won't be here for the Ohio game because that's your birthday.
1: It's my birthday, so big 35. Yeah. Cole deserves to call me ma'am since I'll be 35.
0: You got some plans, so you'll be out of town that day. So we'll see you here the homecoming matchup against ULM.
1: That one? Say that again, JT. I lost you.
0: We'll see you on the homecoming matchup.
1: Oh, absolutely. I can't wait.
0: There we go. All right. See you, Carly. Well, that's our Circle K sideline reporter, Carly Hudson, talking there with Cole Blaylock, Brendan Jenkins, and Major Applewhite. South Alabama winners 39-14 over Southeastern Louisiana. Take one more timeout, wrap up the broadcast when we come back on the USA Health Jags Radio Network.
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0: 39-14 South Alabama winners over Southeastern Louisiana. Start 2026 1-0. Nice win for the Jags here to start the year. We'll get ready for next week's road contest, our first game away from home this season. 6 o'clock kickoff from Yulman Stadium in New Orleans when the Jags will take on the Tulane Green Wave, who were on the wrong side of it today on the road against the Duke Blue Devils. They lost 17-3. They didn't score that 3 points until pretty late in the fourth quarter. And, Charlie, they've got a new quarterback. It's not Retzloff that we saw last year. We were a two-point conversion away from tying that ballgame with a minute left, and that was the Tulane College Football Playoff team a year ago. So a really good effort against them, came up short. And now they're going with Zion Chris. And if that name sounds familiar, it should. That's the former starting quarterback for the Louisiana Raging Cajuns a couple of years ago. Went to Houston. Now he's at Tulane. And he actually didn't see any of the ball game past the first half, Charlie. He did not have a great ball game.
7: Yeah, it seemed like everybody really kind of struggled. Caden Semenza got in for Duke, or for Tulane, rather, but he only threw for 140 yards. And they just, you know, last year the running game really hurt us from the green wave and never really got it going today. 26 carries, 54 yards, just 2.1 yards per carry. Oof. I like the fact that Duke was able to keep him off the board because this is a largely remade Blue Devils team as well. We got to play defense like we did tonight. We can't slack off this week. We have to come back with an intensity. You know, we talked about the two big turnovers there. Nearly had a third. That fumble that hit the ground, and unfortunately just the call didn't go our way. We got to bounce back strong, though. We got to make sure we continue to build on what we did tonight, and everything needs to be about correcting so we are at a full sprint headed into that Ohio game. Like you mentioned, one of the most winning programs in the P6 level, so we're going to have to really have our G6 level. So we're really going to have everything together. I'm now confused by the conference realignments.
0: It should be a fun one next week. There's no like rivalry over there, but you know they're going to debut their.
7: I don't like them.
0: They're going to debut their city uniforms, their Mardi Gras uniforms. They're very sharp, and you know it's a callback a little bit to when we played there a couple years ago, and we had a uniform reveal, and we had a helmet that said "Home of Mardi Gras" on it, and yada yada yada, and they didn't take too kindly to that, and then they beat us, and they felt good about themselves and whatnot. So a little callback to that, all fun and games and whatnot. Should be a fun matchup. They beat us here by 33-31 a year ago, and hopefully we can get them back when we go there next week. 6 o'clock kickoff, 4 o'clock pregame right here on the Jags Radio Network. Appreciate everyone who made it out here to Hancock Whitney Stadium. 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But however you tuned in, we appreciate you joining us here for this first one, and hopefully you'll join us for the rest of them as we roll along here in 2026. That's going to do it for here from Hancock Whitney Stadium. Again, your final score, South Alabama winners over Southeastern Louisiana, 39-14. A big thanks to our executive producer, Pat Greenwood, our director of athletics, Daniel McCarthy, and for you, the fans, for hanging out with us here on a Saturday night from Mobile. For Bradley Moore, Carly Hudson, Charlie Harrison, and for Scott Chestnut in our newly minted Raising Cane Studios, I'm JT Crabtree saying so long from Hancock Whitney Stadium. You've been listening to a production of Jaguar Sports Properties. Have a great rest of your Labor Day weekend. Enjoy the break. We'll talk to you guys, Jags Live, on Wednesday. Until then, Jays up. Go Jags.
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0: boys. Thank you for tuning on in to the Hip Hop Master Mix. 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
1: Thank you very much, Eric V. Coming up in this mix, we got some Cardi B, J. Cole. Shouts out to J. Cole in Dreamville for making my daughter.

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22: Okay, we got him stable. Nurse, 20 cc's of rhythm, please.
23: Yes, doctor.
22: Here, hold this right here.
23: Okay.
22: That's it.
23: Doctor, we're losing him!
22: 120 cc's of epifunkinol, stat.
23: Yes, doctor.
22: Nurse, warm up the paddles. 15 joules of hip-hop.
23: Coming.
22: Stand clear.
23: Doctor, it's not working!
22: Well, nurse, there's only one thing left to do.
23: No.
22: Yes, call in the Baker Boys.
10: The Baker Boys.

0: 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Hold on.
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0: 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I'm from the land. Where you from? Throw it up.
1: Baby. It's the Baker Boys Hip Hop Mashup. What's going on, Eric B?
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Somebody tell them people Mr. Hem is here. 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
1: Whoa, whoa, whoa, whoa, whoa, whoa.
0: Mr. Him is here.
1: Whoa, whoa, whoa, whoa, whoa, whoa.
0: Mr. Him.
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Make your word when you said be the business. No cap, God am a witness. Success feel better, independent. 9-11 at the Valley Adelaide. Big Master P vibe, no limit. Ballin' hard on another hemisphere. Somebody tell them people Mr. Hem is here. Whoa, whoa, whoa, whoa, whoa. 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

0: put me in a place on the map, cause I'm him. 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Make your word when you see it, be the business. No cap, God am a witness. Success feel better, independent. 9-11 at the Valley, Adelaide. Big Master P vibe, no limit. Ballin' hard on another hemisphere. Somebody tell them people Mr. Him is here.
1: Whoa, whoa, whoa, whoa, whoa, whoa.
0: Mr. Him is here.
1: Whoa, whoa, whoa, whoa, whoa, whoa.
0: Mr. Him.
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3: Yeah. Yeah, yeah. Oh, yeah, yeah. 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

0: You can put me any place on the map, cause I'm him. Never chase bread, chase the vision. 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Ballin' hard on another hemisphere. Somebody tell them people Mr. Hem is here. Whoa, whoa, whoa, whoa, whoa, whoa. Mr. Hem is here. Whoa, whoa, whoa, whoa, whoa, whoa. Mr. Hem.
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1: I used to think about immature things. 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
9: Quick question for the boy dads out there. Do you know what your son sees when he opens his phone? There's a good chance it includes a world now known as the manosphere. A recent survey by Common Sense Media found 73% of teen boys regularly come across this kind of masculinity-focused content that sometimes paints men as victims and women as the enemy. Now here's what struck me. Boys rarely look for it. They may be searching for workout tips or skincare, and the algorithm serves up the rest. Child psychotherapist Katie Hurley spent 6 months studying these spaces for her new book called Breaking the Boy Code. What she found underneath all that bravado was insecurity. Boys searching for belonging, purpose, mattering. The best thing you can do as a parent is then making time to listen without rushing to fix anything. I'm Dr. Sanjay Gupta, helping you live a better life.
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1: Dougie, you told me he been on some positive. Yeah, yeah. 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Yeah, yeah. 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I've been moving too fast. 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

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All of my ops, they diss. Please don't put me to the test. You trying to get back on the net. 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

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I'ma have him eating sucking toes. 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Wait.

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5: You can't always control what your kid sees online, but you can give them the tools to make sense of it. 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Not an easy task, right? In the book, Davies says critical thinking is really just instilling the habit to pause and ask, hang on a minute, is that right? Before you believe what you see. Now, here's the best part. You can model this behavior at home. When you read something surprising, say something like, let's go look that up together. Use the word we, because we are all targets of these algorithms. Show your kids it's okay to change your mind when the evidence on something changes. And perhaps most important, just keep the conversation going with your teenager. Even if they say they don't want to talk, the thing is this, they probably really do. I'm Dr. Sanjay Gupta, helping you live a better life.
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0: 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This 94-minute mix may cause spontaneous twerking in the workplace. Yeah. 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

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Rari go skirt on a boy like a kilt. 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